0: Music Plus.
1: Hey, this is Matt Schultz from Cage the Elephant, and this is our new song, Beaches in Tennessee. It's Your Music Plus.
0: Cage the Elephant's Matt Schultz on whether beaches in Tennessee came together quickly.
1: Yeah, I wouldn't say that a lot of Cage the Elephant songs come together quickly, but usually the ones that at least leave an impression on the band that we're excited about do, and this was one of those that definitely came together quickly. It was pretty much done in one day. It was a fun one.

0: was Cage the Elephant, Beaches in Tennessee. It's your Music Plus.
1: It's Dave and Mahoney.
2: Mahoney has recently become a soccer dad. About 15 minutes into last week's soccer session, Mahoney was visibly irritated, so I asked him what was wrong. He whispered to me, "I didn't realize there'd be so much bending over at soccer practice. I didn't sign up for this."
3: 1,000% true. Let me tell you why. Mahoney, not that long ago, looked over at me and said, "She is in soccer practice. This will be her final year." Never again.
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I said you look so fine that I really want to make you mine. 4, 5, 6, come on and get your kicks. 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

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I say you look so fine that I really want to make you mine. 4, 5, 6, come on and get your kicks. Now you don't need

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5: Cocaine, college kids, a huge trafficking ring. That's what you're learning about this week out of Penn State University. There was a whole group of kids that were running this massive ring. There was also one dad involved, a couple of graduates from Penn State. But they were making the pledges of a couple of different universities cut and bag up the cocaine in
6: they
5: order to sell.
6: They were mules, which is insane.
5: And they weren't really that slick about it, which is kind of surprising because it went on for a couple of years. This goes back to 2023 is when this all allegedly started. There was one guy that was involved in this. His name is Thomas Robinson. And he was accepting payments through his own Venmo account with his own name on it.
7: Although or cocaine?
5: He did go by T-Rob, and his T-Rob? Name is okay. Thomas Robinson.
7: Okay.
6: Oh, my God. T-Rob.
5: Oh,
6: yeah.
5: T-Rob got the cocaine.
6: What would you put as the memo for the reason why you're sending
7: it's
6: it?
7: All just snowflakes.
6: Yeah, yep. Snowflakes, the snowman. Yeah.
5: So when they
6: a brick.
5: Went to this guy's dorm room at the frat house, they found, along with a whole bunch of cocaine, some marijuana, 200 pills of Adderall, and a .45. So okay, had sure. All of that stuff just, you know, in the frat house.
7: None of that seems out of bounds. Like, that's not like if you told me you've got a ton of cocaine and then there's some weed, some Adderall, and a .45. Yeah, sure.
6: But checks
5: these,
6: out.
5: These kids were buying kilos of cocaine and then chopping it up, bagging it up, and selling it across campus. And not just to other students. There are some unconfirmed reports that there's also people within the athletic department that they were selling it to.
6: I feel like that checks out.
5: I call that progress, though, because if the students at Penn State are selling people in the athletic department blow, that's a lot better than the athletic department doing the blow to the students like we've seen in the past.
7: Yes.
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1: Here's what you missed on the latest episode of the Dave and Mahoney Show.
2: There has been a lot of talk about cocaine this week, and I think a lot of that has to do with the scandal that erupted at Penn State University with a fraternity house that was chopping up kilos of cocaine and making their pledges bag it up.
3: Wild.
2: And it had been going on for years and at a very, very high level as far as the amount of drugs that they were moving. But it got us talking about how, you know, going out and doing cocaine in the middle of the night doesn't normally lead to a very positive end result.
3: Does,
2: you know,
3: not.
2: If you leave the bar at 6 a.m. and the sun is up and you see people out for a jog, like a morning jog.
4: Oh, my God. There is
2: feeling
4: no
2: feeling good about themselves
4: worse.
2: And you're just this rotten piece of crap in the back of an Uber just slinking home to try to go to sleep.
4: I always say, good for you. Good for you getting out there.
2: But it got us thinking, like, there's no way that you're going out and spending all night out partying and not doing that, right?
4: Yeah, there's certainly no way that you're up at 6 a.m. partying without the help of
2: Faye
4: other things.
2: Called us and said we are wrong.
5: Hey, this is Faye in Richmond, Virginia. I was a waitress for 40 years. I would work from 4:30 in the afternoon till 1 in the morning. We'd drink something after a shift, go out dancing, and go to After Hours Club till 6 in the morning, and I've never done cocaine in my life. I think that statement you made might not apply to everybody. Thank you. Love y'all. Bye.
4: Well, Miss Faye, you were also getting off work at 1 a.m., so you are with the night crawlers.
2: To even find the sort of places that would be open, like the After Hours parties, that, I mean, that takes a lot of work. And normally the only thing that'll motivate you enough to do that is cocaine.
4: When I was clubbing, I would literally nap before going to the club.
2: So that way you could make it through?
4: So that way I could make it through the club.
3: She's a sleepy girl.
2: She was prepared.
4: Not all of us are full of energy, Faye.
2: You are one in a million, my love.
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0: Do I have to?
1: It may shock a mere mortal to think that one of these things is actually true that Mahoney has done behind the scenes. But Mahoney's wife has shared with us a couple of things that have happened. And one of them is, in fact, 100% true. And Brian is joining us today, and his job is to figure out which one of these two things is, in fact, true. Brian, one question for you before we get going. Do you think Mahoney is lazy, or do you think he is efficient?
2: Well, you know, I've been called lazy a couple times, too, just because I don't jump right away. I think he's lazily efficient.
1: Okay.
3: Well, best of both worlds there. I appreciate the vote of confidence there, Brian. When I was a young man, Dave, traveling the Black Hills of South Dakota, I came across a wise man. And that wise man said, "Son, the key to life is working smarter and not harder." And ever since that day, it has been my life's mission to spread the word of efficiency all across these great lands of ours.
4: I feel like you were most efficient at finding random alone men.
1: Yeah.
3: He's wise. And, you know, there are a lot of gold in Black Hills.
1: Yeah.
3: My mom bought a lot of Black Hills gold off of QVC back in the 90s.
1: Oh. All right, Brian, so we are going to play you two things that Mahoney's wife was kind enough to share with us from how he acts when no one else is around, no one else is watching. You're trying to figure out which one is 100% true. And the first one here is called Soccer Dad.
4: Mahoney has recently become a soccer dad. Our daughter is enrolled in a soccer program, which is less soccer and more toddlers running around kicking over cones, while the coach, who clearly has never worked with small children, loudly sighs and mumbles under his breath. It is a wild scene every Saturday morning. Because the kids are so small, it requires parent participation, including things like modeling the activities and retrieving balls. About 15 minutes into last week's soccer session, Mahoney was visibly irritated, so I asked him what was wrong. He whispered to me, "I didn't realize there'd be so much bending over at soccer practice. I didn't sign up for this." 1,000

0: 100% true. Sounds Let so me true. Tell you why. Mahoney, not that long ago, looked over at me and said, she is in soccer practice. This will be her final year.
1: It gets easier, Mahoney. It does get easier.
0: You don't have to always participate. But because he is participating, he wants her to never do soccer again. That has to be
2: true.
0: Making
2: me bear crawl and crab walk is unacceptable.
1: They're making you bear crawl and crab walk?
2: Yeah.
0: Oh, unacceptable. My God. How is she? Does she have this on video?
2: Oh, we need it. My wife does.
1: Oh, my God.
0: We need it.
2: But also the coach, who's a super nice guy, he has never, like, this is a 2 and under. Soccer class and is astounded that they do not follow directions.
0: Yeah, a kid doesn't know what a bear crawl is. Just have him run out there. Yeah.
1: All right. So that one, I'm with you, Audrey. That sounds very, very true.
0: Well, only because he told me never again.
1: All right. This next one is called Car Break. Here we go.
3: As luck would have it, our darling daughter took a large dump a few minutes later and needed a diaper change. I'd left the diaper bag in the car because she usually does her business at home like a member of the Farrah family and rarely needs a public change. I asked Mahoney to run out to the car to grab the diaper bag, which he did with a sigh. About 10 minutes later, he still wasn't back, so I called him, and when he answered, his phone connected to the Bluetooth speaker in his car. I asked what was taking so long, and he said he just needed to sit for a minute. When he came back with the bag, I asked him why the car was on, and he shrugged and said, I just needed to use my massage seat for a minute, baby. I'm an old dad.
1: Oh my God, that also sounds so true.
0: What do you think, Dave?
1: That sounds so true. I can absolutely see him, even though his daughter is covered in feces, going, Daddy needs a break.
2: She wasn't covered in feces. Just, you know,
1: she took a dump in her pants.
2: A little Krabby Patty, man. That's what babies do.
0: Oh yeah, I feel like Mahoney would just say a few more minutes. Like, it's fine just for a few more minutes.
1: Bossy Rossi?
4: I could see Mahoney doing this, but not for the massage. I could see him doing it for the air conditioning.
1: Yeah.
5: He's napping.
2: I will say the massage seat is 10 out of 10. That is the one luxury I could never go back from.
1: All right, Brian, you've heard our take on this. It's time for you to make a decision. Which one of these is 100% true?
5: Well, based on listening to you guys every single day, I'm saying both of them are true. But you can't beat the massaging seat.
2: That is, can we get a drum roll, please?
1: Yeah.
0: Oh, my God.
2: Oh, we're not doing beer for breakfast. Brian, both of those are 100% true.
5: Wow. I called it.
2: He did. That's the first time somebody's ever called that out.
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0: Welcome to Dave and Mahoney.
1: I'm at the point in my life, I don't need novelty sex. Give me a good wholesome meal. Give me the meatloaf of sex. That's what I want, you know?
2: Mahoney, the meatloaf of sex. That's his slogan. Dave
3: and Mahoney. They were doing a big study on marijuana use. It's good for you.
2: Wine is good.
1: Wine.
3: It says here scotch is good for you as well.
1: Uh-huh.
2: And
1: chronic
2: gambling.
1: Masturbation also.
2: I did hear gambling was good for you, too.
3: Gambling's great for you.
0: At Mahoney.
1: I've sold weed to one time only to Bruce Buffer.
3: Bruce Buffer?
1: Yeah, man. You facilitated that deal.
3: Did I?
1: Yeah.
3: The UFC what? Ring announcer?
1: Yeah. Like 20 years ago.
0: All right. And now, this is Dave and Mahoney.
3: Hello, friends, and thank you for joining us on this Monday. You got some good news and some bad news to kick things off today. What would you like first there, Audrey?
2: Dave, why don't we start up today's show with some bad news?
3: Yeah, some bad news. Sadly, a gigantic weed factory has burned to the ground.
2: And everyone freaked out and started sprinting towards it so they could get high as well.
3: I mean, it is kind of ironic. This is up in Canada, Alberta area. It was a giant cannabis facility that went up in smoke near the High River.
2: Nice. Yeah. I love irony.
3: I would imagine that if you're a firefighter and you have to choose between which calls you're going to that one, right?
2: Sure, certainly.
3: Yeah.
2: I mean, but actually, hang on. A lot of that is probably gummy now. There's a lot of edibles.
3: Smell like burnt gummies.
2: Burnt gummies or maybe some delicious treats because they have like Rice Krispies these days. But otherwise, yeah, you're probably going to that call just to get high.
3: Do you get the rest of the day off after that? If you're like, listen, I didn't mean to get high. I just accidentally got high.
2: I took my mask off. I took my mask off. We're maskless around here.
3: Is there like a reverse activation on the, so, as opposed to keeping the smoke out, all the smoke comes
2: just
3: in.
2: Just choking it and then
3: you're just hotboxing yourself.
2: Do you remember those, oh my God, you just completely.
4: What if you have to pee test after that? You know?
3: Yeah. Sorry, guys, it's part of the job.
2: I'm just doing tons of drugs on purpose.
3: I'm just a humble public servant.
2: Why is there so much cocaine in your pee? Do you guys remember, it kind of jogged a memory from college for me. Do you guys remember those, it was like a mask, like a weed mask. You would smoke.
3: It was like a gas mask. And it had like a hose off of it and you like connect it to a bong. Like,
2: what the hell was that?
3: It's the same thing with those like 6 foot tall gravity bongs. This is not necessary.
2: Unnecessary.
3: What are we doing?
2: So creepy. What? Like, now that I think about that, I'm not sure those people have jobs who own those.
4: No adults actually use those things, right? Like, that's not an adult thing. That's a college kid thing.
2: That's a college kid thing. And again, I'm thinking to that person, I'm not sure how they're doing these
3: Probably
2: days.
3: Not great.
2: Probably not great.
3: So good news today as well. This 26-year-old kid from over in Belgium, he was a used car salesman. Normal guy. Born in the year 2000. 26 years old, you know, he's just kind of starting out his adult life. Mm-hmm. Still relatively young. Turns out that somebody recognized him. And that somebody was the younger brother of King Philippe of Belgium. Whatever. I don't know. So I guess back in the day, his mom, who used to be a very attractive woman. She was a model and a singer and an actress. Her name was Wendy Van Wathen.
2: Sure, she's still beautiful today.
3: That's his mom. She ended up hooking up with literal royalty back in the day.
2: Cool, right?
3: At 26 years old, he's a used car salesman. Somebody recognizes him, and they're like, you are also royalty.
2: So where is your money? Where's his money?
3: I mean, that's a good question.
2: So this seems like this should have been the bad news.
4: It's in there. Say his name.
3: You want me to say his name?
4: Yeah.
3: Clement van der Kerchhoff.
4: God bless you.
2: That's his name?
3: Van der Kerchhoff. Yeah.
2: That's the kid's name.
3: That's the kid's name.
2: And he didn't think he had royalty within him? You're not named that and just not a part of some sort of royal family.
3: His mother told him about his biological father when he was 16. He later was contacted by this relative of the king, and DNA showed that he was a 99.5% match.
2: So he just didn't believe mom? Or he just didn't think anything was going to come of it? He was just like, yeah, I'm whatever.
3: Well, part of it was actually kind of sweet. Like, you know, they were like, well, now you're royalty. Do you want to change your last name to the royal last name? And he's like, no, that would negate everything that my mom has done for me, which is, you know, raising me basically as a single mother.
2: Well, did that king know?
3: Banged out by the king.
2: Well, does the king know that she exists?
3: He will not receive a royal allowance, have official royal duties, or be
2: he's a bastard
3: eligible
2: child.
3: To inherit the Belgian throne. He's
2: the bastard child,
3: dude. He's going to go rogue.
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0: This is Dave and Mahoney.
1: Oh, Mark Zuckerberg. There's just nothing that he does that is not douchey, in my opinion. And what sucks is that he actually does a lot of really cool stuff. But when it's Mark Zuckerberg doing it, it just doesn't seem cool.
2: It doesn't translate for you.
1: No. Like, you saw that video of him fighting Marab, the UFC champion, on like this floating raft of sorts. And they were out there sparring. And I'm just like, he just seems like such a try-hard dork. And I understand that a lot of the tech bros are like that. They're kind of like cringy and doesn't really seem like, I don't know, a genuinely cool dude, even though they want nothing more than to be a genuinely cool dude.
2: May I offer perspective on that?
1: Yes,
2: they've never had the opportunity to be genuinely cool. They've never had the opportunity to be cool.
1: Yeah.
2: Their whole lives were spent being smart.
1: Yeah.
2: And devoting to making what it is that made them a billionaire.
1: Yeah.
2: And now they had the opportunity and all of the money to officially attempt to try and be cool, and the entire world is still classifying them as just like this dork. And it kind of makes me have a little empathy for him.
1: No.
2: The smallest shred.
1: But
2: I mean, like, from a human standpoint.
1: Well, so there's things that he does. Like, did you see the story? It was, I think, last week or the week before where there was a boat that was in distress and his yacht just went, like, cruising by and totally ignored this boat that was putting out a distress signal. And you're like, I mean, I get that you're Mark Zuckerberg and you don't want to stop and help some plebeian. But they're stranded at sea, man. Like, help out a little bit.
2: Yeah.
1: And this next story, this would be cool if it was literally anyone else. But Mark Zuckerberg and his wife have bought a castle, a 19th century Gothic style estate in Ireland that comes with 440 acres. It's a roughly 16,000 square foot, three-story castle. So they paid about $35 million for this thing.
2: Yeah.
1: It was built in the 1830s. A former politician designed with a couple of famous architects. It has 11 bedrooms, 4 tower suites, a library, a dining room, a drawing room. Again, arguably one of the coolest things that you can buy if you had just all of the money at your disposal is a castle, but it's ruined by the fact that it's Mark Zuckerberg's dorky little ass that's living in there.
2: Who else is buying castles?
1: That's what I mean. Like, what? That's why we need to have caps on how much dorks can have as far as capital.
2: I will co-sign on that. Yeah. I will co-sign on that. But I'm like, I ain't got castle money. You got castle money?
1: No, that's why they need to give us, Audrey, the cool people. Because, you know what?
2: I don't even know if I'm cool, dude.
1: No, we would be cool because we'd have a castle. And we would invite our cool friends over to have a cool time.
2: True.
1: Instead, he's just going to be in there like, how can we manipulate the algorithm more to exploit the plebeians.
2: More money,
1: Ugh, gross.
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1: but equally entertaining.
0: It's Pop Trash
1: on David Mahoney.
2: Love that they're keeping alive. Ozzy Osbourne is obviously no longer with us, but Ozfest does live on. It's returning in 2027, marking the festival's comeback after its latest edition back in 2018, and it's going to be in Birmingham, England, Ozzy Osbourne's hometown. So the venue is especially significant because it hosted that final performance that took place in July of 2025, shortly before he passed away at 76 years old. But Ozfest will continue on, and Sharon Osbourne says that she revived the festival with the emphasis of new and young talent, and that was something that Ozzy was particularly passionate about, is, you know, passing the torch to the next generation. So Ozfest is back. You know, will it be

0: Then wrecked it.
1: Yeah. I was like, oh, okay, cool. But I mean, yeah, no, that show was incredible, but like, I just never was really a fan. Like, I wasn't like immersed into the storytelling.
0: So they've done a handful of spinoffs, but I mean, really, they've all been okay, you know, but they've never had that same magic stuff, that you get from the original Sons of Anarchy. Well, this is going to be a not necessarily a spinoff, but more like a continuation of the story. So the story begins when the cast reunites at a fan convention after years after the Sons of Anarchy actually ended, and it's going to feature so many of the original cast members. So Charlie Hunnam and Ron Perlman and Katie Siegel, Kim Coates, Theo Rossi, all of them. Tommy Flanagan going to be a part of it. Kurt Sutter, the creator of Sons of Anarchy, is not involved in the new series. A guy named Jonathan Groff, is going to serve as a showrunner. But this, they're saying, is, you know, as much of a sequel, if you can, of that show. I don't know exactly how they're going to spin it, considering there was so many of those characters that died during the show. But nonetheless, I guess Kurt Sutter, the original guy who was behind the Sons of Anarchy, has given his blessing to Charlie Hunnam and supports the project. So I'm quite curious. I love Sons of Anarchy back in the day.
1: Someone told me, I think it was my husband and I were watching Lioness, and he said, who's the person who's wrote Lioness?
0: Taylor Sheridan.
1: Taylor Sheridan was on Sons of Anarchy.
0: Yeah.
1: And left because he didn't get a pay raise.
0: Yeah.
1: And then now is
0: the lead of television
1: writing, which is kind of an interesting thing.
0: Yeah, he was kind of like a mid-level actor at best, and he was adamant about getting a raise. He actually told that story on Howard Stern's show about how, you know, it was pretty risky for him because that was like his big payday, and he just didn't feel like he was getting enough money, so decided to walk away, and boy, did it work out for Taylor Sheridan.
1: He should write a spinoff.
0: He should.
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1: Going to the grocery store can be very dangerous, especially in the bathroom. You may be held hostage. So, Audrey, you're one of the very few people that I know that really like going to the grocery store.
2: I love the grocery.
1: Yeah, and you go there and you love chatting it up with the cashiers.
2: I do. Yeah. I just was at the grocery store, and I'm not joking. I counted 5 different people talk to me while I was in the grocery store, unprompted. Like, I was walking by someone, and they just were like, hey! And I was like, hey!
1: What's up, friend?
2: Hello?
1: And did you end up talking to them?
2: I've never been at this grocery store before. It was so weird. No, because they were just passing me by.
1: Were you in your hot workout gear or something?
2: Well, I'm always kind of in workout clothes, but I mean, like, that was a woman.
1: Okay, interesting.
2: She's like, hey, like, waving to me, like, hey!
1: Like, she knew you.
2: Oh, hey. And I would think that that was just, like, a weird scenario, but 4 more people in the grocery store just, like, haying me and, like, talking to me in the aisles. I don't know what it is, but the gravitational pull I have in grocery stores is insane.
1: You put out a friendly vibe in grocery stores. That would never happen to any of us dudes on this show.
2: Only in groceries. I mean, insane. The one time the guy asked me about what rash cream he should use.
1: You know what?
2: It is really weird, me in grocery stores.
1: Well, I don't know if this is going to discourage you from going to grocery stores, but a very dramatic scene when a 59-year-old man was in the restroom at a grocery store in Wisconsin. This goes back to July 30th, and suddenly he was taken hostage by a 21-year-old.
2: Good way or in a bad way?
1: No, in a bad way.
2: Oh,
1: so
2: no.
1: The 21-year-old who took this 59-year-old man hostage called 911 himself and demanded to speak to a hostage negotiator and multiple hypnotists.
2: Okay, this person has mental health issues. Okay.
1: He allegedly threatened the hostage with a knife and claimed that he had a dead man switch, meaning that if he got taken out, everyone would die. At one point, the 21-year-old allegedly told the victim to glue his hands to the floor, and the 59-year-old was just like, no.
2: I'm not doing that.
1: I am not gluing my hands.
2: I was going to say, 59 is like not old and feeble. Like,
1: no,
2: how did he get himself in this situation?
1: He's just in the bathroom and some guy busts in and like takes him hostage with a knife and he's like, glue your hands to the floor. And he's like, no, I will not.
2: You know how many germs are here?
1: Yeah, that's disgusting. I'll take the knife instead.
2: Yeah.
1: So police confronted this guy who then raised a knife as if to attack the victim. And that's when the officers fired 3 shots. Unfortunately, one of the cops, not a great shot.
2: Shot the 59-year-old?
1: Blew off the guy's thumb.
2: Oh.
1: Dang it.
2: Damn, should have glued it.
1: Yeah, I should have glued it to the floor. Would have been safe.
2: Oh, my God.
1: So the 21-year-old that took the man hostage, he was critically injured and then hospitalized. He's been arrested and faces all sorts of charges. First degree reckless injury, false imprisonment, terroristic threats, 3 counts of second degree reckless endangerment. Maybe a cautionary tale that
2: there's just so many things
1: going to the groceries and always just whimsical hellos from 5 different strangers.
2: It's tough to be me.
1: Yeah, watch your thumbs.
2: I'd rather be held hostage.
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1: This is the Internet is Undefeated on Dave and Mahoney.
2: Bit of a theme today for the Internet is Undefeated. It is news anchors losing it in one way or another. And the first one comes to us from the Fox affiliate in Detroit. And there's this anchor that's in the studio and she's trying to cut this PSA. And I guess her and some producer that's off camera don't have that great of a relationship, and they start getting into it. She's all mic'd up for the entire thing.
3: I'm going to have to do that again. What's up, Chip? Trace?
4: I think you're in a script.
3: I am. I'm in Amy's script, the Amy's Angels one. There was the second thing didn't make sense, so I was just trying to fix that part. And
4: it's not even marked off. Like, we're still working.
3: I know, but I didn't have time because we have to do this, so I was still reading it. See, I mean, I can't wait for you to go through them all, and then I go through them, because then I'm already getting ready by then. But this time we had to do the PSAs, so. Finish what?
4: What I was trying to say.
3: Okay, because Sean just came in here and said something about marking off. Go ahead. I don't think you are. You're walking out really angry. Bitch. Jeez, oh, Pete.
2: Jeez, oh, Pete.
5: Yeah, the producer's in the wrong here.
2: Of course you would say that as the talent. She's not done yet.
3: Can I feel, please finish what I'm going to say? What the f***? Grow up.
6: Hands.
2: Then some other producer comes on and he's like, hey, your microphone's still on.
5: But whenever you're doing a broadcast and you give someone the wrong script, I think it's pretty fair to say that it's the producer's fault.
2: On a little bit lighter note, same station out of Detroit, Fox 2, there was a couple of anchors that were covering some story about eating beaver out in the wild, and some of them got it.
5: Real mature people.
2: Some did not.
7: Now they're ice fishing because everything's frozen, and you're looking for fat in the beaver.
8: Yeah.
7: The beaver is the beaver is the most sought after.
8: It is.
7: Ryan, do you think you could eat beaver? It's fat and then it's meat.
8: It made them all sick, though. They all got sick after it.
7: Well, you can't eat diseased animals.
2: What's wild to me is that she seems genuinely oblivious. Like, am I just that much of a pervert where I could never, ever not hear that innuendo when you're talking about eating beaver?
5: No.
2: She's like, but would you eat the beaver?
5: I think that she knew what
2: content.
5: I think she knew what she was doing. She was just letting them laugh at her being funny instead of laughing at herself.
9: I think she kept it together better than them. I think she got character. In on it. Okay. Yeah.
5: Yeah.
2: So this is a Dallas anchor. Her name is Kara Sewell. She was talking about how one time she choked on a banana.
10: I was choking on a banana a couple of years ago. Remember I told you? I kid you not. Captain Awesome saved my life. Seriously.
11: All right.
2: And one final one for you. That is maybe one of my favorite clips that's ever been put on the Internet.
5: What is it? How do you both know?
2: Do you remember the story? There was a news anchor and he's trying so hard to keep it together. There was a story about a lady who got struck by lightning and they cut to her in her hospital bed.
9: It's a serious story.
2: It's a serious story.
5: Oh my God. No
2: and
5: way.
2: The videotape malfunctions of her clip talking about recovering from getting struck by lightning. And again, credit to this guy. Trying with every fiber of his being to hold it together, but he can't.
12: A Boise, Idaho woman is considered a medical miracle. Laura Esterman was struck by lightning nearly a month ago, and she was considered officially dead. Thankfully, CPR from her mom revived her heart, but she laid in a coma for 2 weeks, and then she defied all odds and woke up. Well, obviously, there was a problem with that tape. She doesn't really sound like that. She doesn't remember the accident, so the evidence is clear. I am so sorry. Laura's learning to walk again after the lightning burned her legs. And we'll have more on that story and hopefully get that tape fixed for you.
2: And then my... the way he tries to recover from this, where he just goes, well... My favorite piece of the Internet.
12: Well,
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1: 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Okay, so let me explain. There is a guy who's been very public about this, Audrey. His name is Michael Phillips. He is 38 years old. He is from North Carolina, and he claims to have the world's smallest wiener. And actually underwent some medical procedures to enlarge it. And you're going, okay, well, I mean, I understand if you have the world's smallest wiener, why you'd want it enlarged. But it's not just to satisfy his lover, whoever that may be, or even to be able to satisfy himself. It's so small that he can't even go to the bathroom because he can't grab it. It's almost like a belly button, like an any belly button, to the point where he has to wear diapers in order to just go number one.
2: Was that something that is genetic, or was that something that was like happened during birth?
1: I just know everything went wrong. Like, I don't know if this is like birth. He was just, you know, it's not a birth defect as far as I know. He just happens to have the smallest one ever. It reportedly measures 0.38 inches, third of an inch. Yeah. So he did set up a GoFundMe. And what do you suppose? Because I was kind of surprised when I saw this number. He did a GoFundMe because he was getting some medical procedures done, and they were basically using filler, which is what they do, I guess, if you're going to get, in some cases, for like more enlargement down there. They'll use filler
2: that people use.
1: It does wear off, so you have to go get refilled within, you know, 6 months or however long it takes. But he set up a GoFundMe because, you know, people had obviously gravitated towards the story. They're like, wow, a third of an inch, that is ridiculous. We want to help out. But I was kind of surprised the amount that was raised. What do you think was raised when this story hit not just national but international news?
2: I mean, I'm going to say that it's under what you're thinking. I'm going to say that it was probably like $25,000.
1: $4,000.
2: Wow.
1: Which doesn't seem like nearly enough sympathy for this poor guy.
2: No, man.
1: Because, I mean, he'd been on, like, news programs talking about it. He had been, you know, like, kind of all over the place. They think that they have solved it enough where it'll at least be somewhat functional for him, meaning that he doesn't have to wear a diaper so he can just go number one. But right now, that's just not the case. They use the filler, but it's going to be a little while until, I guess, the swelling goes down.
2: Well, so
1: before he can really tell whether or not it's going to be more functional for
2: him. I feel like that should be an insurance claim. I feel like you should be talking with your insurance about that. Because if you're having to pee your pants because you can't go pee.
1: Yeah.
2: Yeah, you should be talking to some people. Be contacting your insurance.
1: Would the answer be to pee your pants wearing a diaper, or would it just be to like sit down like a girl pees?
2: Yeah, I feel like we're getting kind of duped here. I mean, like, I get that you have the smallest penis in the world. I'm like, sorry about that,
1: yeah, buddy. That sucks,
2: but
1: bud.
2: Like, I mean, I feel like you're not taking the easiest route.
1: You're like, I shall wear diapers and I shall pee my pants.
2: I feel like somebody needs to be like, you need some guidance.
1: You know, that's just like how like women do it, right?
2: Oh, God. Now I got to sit to pee. The horrors.
1: Yeah.
0: Dave and Mahoney. Dave and Mahoney. 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
1: Longtime caller, first time listener.
2: We'll be the judge of that.
0: It's the Call of Fame on Dave and Mahoney.
3: So many great calls last week on the Call of Fame. We're featuring some of our favorite family secrets. Every man's fantasy, I ask. Mike has quite the story.
4: You guys are going to love this. What is every man's fantasy?
3: Two chicks at the same time.
4: Exactly.
3: So, oh, God.
4: My wife and I got married. We started having a threesome for a long time. She had a girlfriend that would come over every week.

0: You're wrong. Yes, I did present the idea for as long as I can remember. Like, hey, this is my fantasy. This is my fantasy. Let's make it happen. And so it took forever to actually make it happen, but it was my idea. And then she was always receptive to women, a woman's touch, but, you know, and we started having threesomes, and I kept saying, you're bi. And she was very hesitant to embrace that. Mm-hmm. And then one day I'm watching SportsCenter at home. She walks in and she goes, you know what? I'm bisexual. I said, no shit.
1: You've been having sex with women. Of course
2: you are. On a regular schedule, like weekly. Coming in.
1: So
2: we planned this.
1: The one that you just told us about, though, it was four women and you?
0: Yeah, well, originally it was me and her girlfriend. Then we started picking up other women, yes, so other strippers and friends. And so, yes, it ended up being myself and one, two, or three additional women. Yes, wow. I was a lucky guy.
1: Do you still do this? Because you said that you had kids. Does that become more challenging when you've got kids around, how to navigate that? Like, who are all these friends of yours, mom and dad?
0: Exactly. You hit the nail right on the head. It was funny because, you know, for a long time when you have kids, you kind of slow down a little bit, and mm-hmm. then they get older and you speed up. So once we give them cars and they move on, we started having fun again. And then all of a sudden, the youngest says to us, how come you guys have all these friends all of a sudden?
2: We're just very social.
1: Yeah, yeah. So one other question for you. Has it always exclusively just been women, or did your wife say, you know what, let's bring another guy into this as well?
0: It was always women for about 20 years, and then I was the one that said, don't you want anything else?
2: She's like, it's been 20 years, I'm tired, man.
1: That's a lot.
2: I'm so tired.
1: I'm out of limbs.
0: Yeah, so then it started to become couples, and we started having fun with other couples.
3: I love how we are really grabbing onto the thruple and not the fact that you named your daughters after the women that you slept with.
2: I'm
3: surrounded by guys. They're like, tell me more about, like, the sex that you had, like, multiple women, multiple dudes. It's like, hello, he named his daughters after the women that they were sleeping with.
1: That was a tribute.
3: Oh, my God. Yeah, but you're like, women. Yes, but wait, also, but, like, does she, like, really like having sex with
2: other
3: women?
2: It's important people in your life. My so daughters, their names named after my grandmother, you know?
1: Yes.
2: Who also has been in the trouble with threesomes or women throwing themselves at me.
3: I'm just saying, I thought that was really funny that we just slided past the oh my God part, and we're like, well, but also tell me more about, like, how you like
2: my women, Audrey. We're jealous.
1: Well, it sounds like you and your wife are very much at peace with this. I mean, a lot of relationships that at least I've known where people try to introduce somebody else, it kind of screws everything up. But it sounds like you guys have handled
2: it out, man. Yeah. Salute.
0: We've been together for over 30 years, and it only enhances it. I mean, it just makes it better.
1: Yeah, I'm gonna play this call for my wife, see how she feels about that.
3: I was about to say, you ain't convincing me, sucker.
2: Dave and I suggest that we don't come back. It's now the Audrey Show.
1: Great
2: hell of a story, Mike.
0: Well, I'm glad everybody liked it. I appreciate the opportunity, and you guys are awesome. I love listening to you guys.
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1: So is everyone just smoking weed, or has drinking gotten too expensive? The reason I ask is because Americans' alcohol consumption remains at a record low. 54% of U.S. adults say they drink alcohol. Only 54%, so about half of people say that they drink. That's unchanged from last year, but it's the lowest level that Gallup has ever recorded since they started tracking this back in 1939.
2: You, buddy.
1: So drinking has fallen significantly in recent years. It was 62% just back in 2023. So you've lost, 8% of adults that drink. And that's not like drinking a lot. Problem drinking or any of those things. That's just drinking in general. And, we've talked about this plenty. Weed is obviously a lot more available. It's legal in a lot of places.
2: Yes.
1: But then also drinking has just gotten so expensive.
2: Yeah. I think it's a mixture of both. There's just a lot more option and opportunity to just not be only drinking. And I mean, the decline also is probably just because we've talked about this before, too, in another study, boomers.
1: Yeah.
2: Boomers were the largest part of our generation, or of our populace, and here in America, and they're dying.
1: Yeah.
2: So
1: crazy is that you think about the access that boomers had to good booze, and it just wasn't really there. I mean, don't get me wrong. Like, if you're a scotch drinker, there's always been good scotch. If you're a drinker of, vodka, that hasn't really changed that much. But you think about how much drinks have come along to kind of fit whatever exact mood that you're in. Obviously the beer that we regularly feature, it didn't even 20 years ago used to be the case where you'd got to choose between a hazy IPA
2: right.
1: and a sour and all these stouts that are out there. I mean, you can literally, and that's what, us drinking beer on Friday is all about. Like, you can literally pair a beer with an exact mood and vibe. And then that's not even considering all of the seltzers and the cutwaters and the buzz balls. And there's something for everyone. And now everyone's just like, meh.
2: Well, I also would like to challenge, as a millennial, there are a lot of us who binging, and Gen X too, I think, actually, binging was what drunk was.
1: Yeah.
2: And I think we're also getting to that age where we're not binging booze anymore.
1: Do the kids still pregame?
2: They do. Yes, they do.
1: Okay.
2: But I mean, it's, it's the buzz balls. It's not like they're buying the liters. I'm not seeing that anyways. And that could be wrong. I mean, I love to hear perspectives from Gen Z. We've had a few calls, 833-YO-DUMMY. I do know that I don't think they're doing like Edward 40 hands,
1: That was a little problematic.
2: I'm not sure if they're passing around the Burnett's bottle or, the Kentucky Gentleman and just chugging it before they leave the house.
1: Do the kids today still decorate the top of their kitchen cabinets with empty liquor bottles?
2: I haven't been into a 20-year-old's apartment.
1: That's probably good.
2: Know that for certain. but yeah, man, I just think that we had a different mentality of what drunk was.
1: Yeah.
2: Drunk was blackout. Yeah. We were binging. And I think that maybe we're just not binging anymore. So there's also that too.
1: Because no one can afford it.
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0: They may not have all of their teeth, but they almost have 10 fingers.
1: We gotta get
2: it's the Redneck Report. David Mahoney.
3: So let me introduce you to a guy. His name is Michael Flutz. He was the Brevard County for 2025 Deputy of the Year. And now he has resigned from the sheriff's office as of May of this year after they were investigating some of his what they call egregious misconduct. So again, relatively new on the force, gets Deputy of the Year, high honors. And then there starts to be some serious allegations against him. And tell me if you think any of these are grounds for dismissal. Misuse of the law enforcement flock surveillance system.
4: Oh my God, not another flock story.
3: Another one of those.
4: I can't. Yep. I'm going to bash my head up against the wall.
3: But that's not all, Audrey.
4: Okay,
3: there's
4: great.
3: More.
4: Keep it moving.
3: Improper use of a firearm during a sexual act. So this was a consensual act, but he was putting his
4: Glock in her sock.
3: In her mouth.
4: Ah!
3: But it was his gun that was issued by the police department. He also was photographed before he became a deputy, issuing the old Nazi salute, a little problematic there, using some racial slurs and other inappropriate conduct involving department resources.
4: I mean, I don't think any of that makes you a redneck. I think that makes you a bad person.
3: Yeah.
4: I mean, like, yeah, okay, horrible.
3: Yeah, he also got in trouble because he got caught busted under the Florida super speeder law going 111 miles an hour. So just really thought that
4: bad
3: he was
4: guy.
3: Above the law. So this next one takes us to Pennsylvania, where there was a mistrial for a murder case. And the homicide trial has now been totally upended because one of the jurors was there, maybe a little bit bored, you know, because jury duty can be a bit of a slug,
4: mm-hmm.
3: and decided, I think I'm going to smoke some weed.
4: Nice.
3: In the jury room.
4: We used to work with someone who would smoke inside the studio all the time.
3: Inside the radio studio?
4: Yes.
3: Weed?
4: Yes.
3: Huh?
4: All the time.
3: But I mean, that's...
4: Like our imaging guy would literally just be smoking it up all of the time.
3: But I mean, that's a little bit less serious because, like, this job is not, like, a murder trial.
4: But I think that people who do vape pens, like the vape weed pens, think that they're able to, like, get all of the smoke gone. You know what I mean? Like, he wasn't just, like, rolling a blunt.
3: Because the trial was upended, it ended up being a mistrial. The homicide charges were not resolved by verdict. Prosecutors can retry the defendant after a mistrial, subject to circumstances and applicable law. But, yeah, that sucks for pretty much everyone, especially the other jurors who are not smoking weed. Like, I just invested all of this time.
4: Didn't even invite me.
3: And I didn't even get smoked out in the jury.
4: Yeah.
3: Darn what it. A bummer.
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0: Tony.
1: How does somebody end up in tears at a grocery store, you may ask? Well, Audrey is an emotional creature, always has been, always will be. And yesterday you walked into the house, greeted your husband after being at the grocery store, but you said that you were noticeably emotional. And can you tell us why?
2: Yes, I was at the grocery store and I was walking through and I saw this sweet little old man with his pants all the way up to his nipples, love his heart. And he was just kind of like hunch and crouch, as you know, whenever you reach a certain age, you do. And he was by the like manager special area. And I just, for whatever reason, like I just create scenarios in my head. And I just looked over at this little old man and I just started kind of crying. Because I thought in my head, I was like, oh my God, this old man, you know, they don't really like give you that much money on a monthly basis whenever you reach a certain age for your like social security and stuff.
1: So you don't think it was a scenario where he's like Warren Buffett and he's got $30 million in the bank, but he's gotten that $30 million by just being frugal?
2: No. Okay. I mean, maybe, but I mean, the odds probably are not there. Well, not very many people are Warren Buffett.
1: Bossy Rossi and I were talking.
2: Okay, wait, but hang on. Let me get to the point. I was looking at him thinking about the manager special.
1: Yeah.
2: And I was like, oh my God, like he's old and he's having to eat old food, you know, or like going to be old food because like he doesn't have enough money in order to make that happen.
3: Like so, the manager special is the bread that's almost going to go stale.
2: Yeah.
1: It's about to expire.
2: Yeah. So I was like sitting there thinking, I was like, oh my God, like this poor old guy is... You know, it's tough times for everybody,
3: sure.
2: But I mean, like even tougher whenever you're reaching a certain age and like you have to go to the manager special area in order to like make ends meet. It sucks.
1: Well, Bossy and Rossi and I were talking and we want to make you feel better about this. So we've come up with some potential scenarios as to why this old man could have been buying old bread.
2: This is horrible. No, okay.
1: We want to make you feel better.
2: Make me feel better. Yeah. Okay. So these are going to be uplifting.
1: Uplifting. Okay. Yes. I mean, maybe not totally uplifting, but potential scenarios of what it could be. Like, for example, he could be buying that discount bread because his wife died and she's the only one that knew how to use the toaster.
3: Or the fact that his kids don't visit him anymore and he has to ration his money and he spends his money on his sick dog that needs medicine.
2: You guys are so
1: speaking of that. What? Maybe he's buying the discount bread because his dog died, his kids moved away, and frankly, nobody cares what kind of bread that he eats anymore.
3: The only thing that he knows how to make is a bologna sandwich on this stale bread.
2: Guys, stop. I mean, because really, I went home and I was crying about this and I was confiding into you guys thinking you would understand that at some point we're all going to be old. And if your final meal is old manager special bread, how devastating is that?
1: Speaking of bologna sandwiches, Bossy Rossi, you just jogged one for me. Imagine that he gets home with his old bread, makes a sandwich, sits down alone at the kitchen table, and then realizes he forgot the meat.
2: You guys are evil.
3: He hasn't had a home-cooked meal in... Well, years since his wife used to make that pot roast that he loved.
2: Throw up. I'm actually going to throw up. I'm going to throw up. Because what is for real about this is that I know neither of you look at humans the same way I do. I know you have no empathy in your stale bread cold hearts.
1: Maybe he's buying the discount bread because he promised his late wife that he would finally learn how to use that toaster and make toast. And today is the day.
3: I think he's just saving some money, putting aside some money so he can afford Christmas gifts for his family and his kids and his grandkids that never come to visit him.
2: Oh my God. Are you done? You still got more? Because I was just talking to you and both of you are just looking at your ChatGPTs down on your phone, not even looking at me
1: now.
2: You're still riffing from chat over there. You're still riffing from chat, reading for the next one. I know both of you. I'm like, okay, when is this going to be up? You both just got your nose in your phone. Come on, man.
1: I jotted these down in my notes. These are all original.
2: Okay. Yeah.
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1: Longtime caller, first time listener.
2: We'll be the judge of that.
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3: Featuring some of our favorite calls from this past week for the Call of Fame. And this one from Mike is actually a couple of months old, but he's got a new one as well.

0: them that she was trying to light a cigarette, and then she swerved over in the other lane. But they told her to say that she just passed out from the heat.
1: Wow.
0: So both my folks are gone, and my sister's gone, and I was even debating of saying that, but it is a bona fide family secret.
1: So you've never revealed that to anyone before? And
0: no, that's 40 years old. Right
2: Did
0: there.
2: She end up getting off on the charges, or was she ever charged with reckless driving
0: never
2: or anything?
0: Never charged.
1: Wow.
0: Never charged, because they said it was a, she passed out. She was in a movie in Park Mall and came out into the summer heat, and she passed out. But the truth was, you know, cigarettes.
1: The stuff that your family went through is pretty wild.
0: That's pretty sad, I thought. It happened in another city, so the family of that lady can probably will never, ever hear this, so they don't have to be sad all over again, or, you know, but that is a bona fide family secret.
1: That is quite the secret. Yep, that may be the most shocking one that we've ever heard, Mike, and that's on the tail of your last one, which was up there, too, so... man,
0: I like the first one better.
1: The first one.
2: A little more fun.
1: Yeah, a little more fun. Kelly seemed like a good time, man. Is Kelly still around?
0: Yeah.
1: All right. Tell her I said what's up.
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0: Dave and Mahoney.
1: So this is a really sweet story until it's not. So there is this 12-year-old girl that lived down in Brazil, Audrey, and she claimed that she was in an abusive home and had to escape. And, you know, had her, basically the only possession that she had was her little teddy bear.
2: Cute.
1: And this family, obviously, is very concerned because they don't know how to identify this girl. And, you know, it's down in Brazil where, obviously, not everything is quite as connected as here in the U.S. with, you know, surveillance and identification. And so, anyway, this family finds this little 12-year-old girl. And they take her in. And she's living with them. And they're trying to figure out who she is. But, again, 14 months has gone by. And they still haven't been able to piece all of this together. She's, you know, again, left home without identification. Not that a 12-year-old would have identification anyhow.
2: Yeah, what?
1: Yeah.
2: Okay.
1: But she allegedly, you know, was kind of a normal 12-year-old. So, you know, she had some toys, even had like a pacifier, and then there's like baby bottles and teddy bear.
2: What is a 12-year-old like, having a pacifier?
1: I mean, there's some, then that's where I think the suspicion started to come in. And you're like, okay, a 12-year-old having...
2: It's not a baby.
1: Right. I mean, I've got, you know, a 10-year-old. You've got a stepdaughter 14. Who's 14. It'd be really strange if she had a pacifier or a baby bottle, unless she was like using it as a toy. But even I feel like my 10-year-old's too old to be like...
2: No.
1: Carrying around little babies with pacifiers.
2: Like it's a teeth thing. When they start getting teeth, you take away the pacifier. What's happening here?
1: Well, the family even like, you know, had a child-themed bedroom for her, held a 12th birthday party for her. And she allegedly claimed that she was autistic and said that, you know, that's why she looked a little bit older than maybe she was saying that she was, again, at 12 years old.
2: Okay, but autism doesn't do that, so weird. Okay.
1: Well, now... prosecutors have gotten involved and they have charged her with fraud and false identity. And I'm talking about the 12-year-old because the 12-year-old
2: she's not 12.
1: Is not actually 12. She's 38.
2: Oh, well, she might have autism.
1: Dude, that is so unhinged.
2: That is crazy.
1: She's
2: town.
1: Living with this family. She's talking in a baby-like voice. She's got her little teddy bear and her pigtails. She's literally pretending like she is a child. And of course, doing it wrong. And now the family obviously is furious. What do you mean this 38-year-old woman is squatting in our house, taking advantage of our goodwill and good nature, trying to look out for a kid?
2: Have you heard there was a story about this from Natalia Grace from Ukraine? She was an orphan with a rare form of dwarfism.
1: Yes.
2: And the family was accusing her of doing exactly this.
1: Yeah.
2: And she wasn't.
1: She wasn't, yeah.
2: And, like, how do you even be... I am so speechless. Like... Also, as a 32-year-old, you think that a 12-year-old would be carrying around a pacifier?
1: That's what I mean. She was doing it all wrong. Like, you're not only are you a scam artist, you're a moron.
2: Wow.
1: And so now she has been arrested and remains in custody.
2: Wow.
1: At least she's got somewhere else to live.
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0: This is Dave and Mahoney.
1: So, Audrey, have you heard the curious case of Dane Cook? You remember Dane Cook, the comedian. And, you know, at least for my generation, like, he was huge.
2: Yeah, he was huge for our generation.
1: Too. I mean, selling out, like, stadiums.
2: The Shocker, man.
1: Yeah, I mean.
2: There were people who had the Shocker sticker on their car because of him.
1: Yeah. But there's a new documentary out. It's called Funny Money. And I know that you love documentaries, so you may be interested. But it's the story of Dane Cook and how his brother, his half-brother, who was his business manager, stole $12 million from Dane Cook. And this is when he was at the height of his popularity. And very unfortunately, after his half-brother slash business manager stole this $12 million from Dane Cook, his popularity went off of an absolute cliff. Like, Dane Cook is, as far as I can tell, the only comedian that has gotten the Nickelback effect, where he got too big too quick, and then everyone simultaneously just decided, we're done with this guy.
2: Well, yeah. I mean, it was kind of like Ryan Reynolds before Ryan Reynolds was Ryan Reynolds. And what I mean by that is that you're playing a character that people know is not you.
1: But Ryan Reynolds got embroiled in all that scandal with his
2: wife. And that's why he got exposed finally.
1: Right.
2: Because you're playing a character and people are finally realizing, oh, you're not like that?
1: Right. But Dane Cook, I don't feel like ever really had, I mean, until later when he ended up marrying that really young chick.
2: I wasn't going to bring that up. Glad you did.
1: Yeah,
2: he literally
1: that was super weird.
2: Like waited for her to turn 18.
1: Yeah, that's gross.
2: That's really gross.
1: But his half-brother was taking withdrawals out, starting at around $20,000 and then escalating up to $100,000 at a time. Yeah, one of the strangest things about this is that his half-brother was allegedly hiding bundles of cash inside jars of tomato and pasta sauce, as well as in a safe. So he's just filling jars
2: with Dane Cook's money. Just had so much money he couldn't find anywhere else to put it than a tomato jar. That is, I mean, truly some pretty evil greed. The greed they talk about in the Bible type stuff. Like, what do you mean you are hoarding someone else's wealth?
1: Yeah, and just straight up stealing. So eventually he got kind of suspicious about it. Dane Cook did. And he asked whether or not his, again, brother, who he considered like a brother, right, was hiding and stockpiling money. And they were eventually convicted in the scheme. And he was sentenced to serve 6 years in prison. The wife, 2.5 years. But like 6 years in prison for stealing $12 million does not seem like enough.
2: No, it doesn't.
1: And of course, I'm sure that he was ordered to pay restitution. Well, the half-brother disappeared since his release, adding another mystery to the story. So Dane Cook believes more of the stolen money may still be missing and that other people may know what happened to all of it.
2: And he was just never able to get his superstardom back.
1: No.
2: You know, I mean, he's been doing a podcast, I think, and you know, I just...
1: You know, like circuit comedy shows,
2: I mean, is he even doing that?
1: Yeah, I mean, I guess like from time to time he'll go out on runs where, at most he's playing a small theater, but normally it's like, the Comedy Cellar or something like that, trying to fill a room with a couple of hundred people.
2: Yeah, because he's not on the social media of promotion. Like, he's not going to promote himself on social.
1: Well, yeah, I mean, it's... It feels like his day has passed. Like, he'll never ascend to that level again.
2: But, I mean, Louis C.K. did.
1: Well, but Louis C.K. is arguably a lot funnier. And he...
2: Sure.
1: And he also...
2: And a writer.
1: He did something that was obviously inappropriate, but no one looked at him and went, that guy's not funny anymore, where I feel like that's what happened to Dane.
2: I think Dane just got depressed, dude.
1: Yeah, man.
2: I think that he just got depressed, and I don't know if he wanted to come back.
1: If you're into the documentary, it's available to stream come September 29th.
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3: Some of our favorite calls from this past week, and this is a contender for the Call of Fame, a family secret about an evil family member.
4: Not actually my secret, but it's my best friend that been my best friend for 43 years.
3: Yeah, spill her tea. Who cares? Go ahead.
5: I do that all the time.
4: All right, well, her mother passed away, but her uncle kind of kept it under the mat. She passed away, and he went and sold the property that was hers, paid for the reverse mortgage, sold the house, and was going to just take the money and send her body to a morgue.
3: Wait, so she her mother died, and her mother's brother didn't tell the daughter that her mom had passed away so he could liquidate her assets and steal the money?
4: Yep.
6: Wow.
3: Whoa. So when she did find out, what did she do?
4: Whatever money that was, I guess, available, so he said, he gave it to her. And I told her, well, you know what you need to do is you need to press charges on him and have him put in jail, you know, and he didn't do nothing about it, but he's still walking around, you know.
3: That's really messed up.
5: Sometimes there is no one more evil than a family member. That guy was so selfish and so greedy.
6: Just scandalous.
5: Yeah, that is so crazy.
3: To just like ship her body around and not tell her daughter so she could properly mourn her mother is, you're right, Audrey, evil.
6: It's evil.
3: I mean, that is really, really bad.
4: Well, to top it all off is their father, which is her my friend's grandfather, he got shot in front of him in California because he was a bank robber. He was on the FBI's wanted list.
5: Whoa! So that uncle learned a lot from daddy.
3: So listen, we've had a lot of these stories that we've gotten on Your Family Secrets where it seems like when there is a family that crimes together, that is sort of their thing, you know? Like if one person's really involved with the law negatively, turns out the brother and then the dad is where they learned it from.
5: Yeah.
3: And it's just like one after another. But that one is wild.
4: Isn't it? Yeah, it just blew me away, too. I just couldn't believe it. I mean, owning them for, you know, so long, and it's like, oh, my God.
3: So you know the uncle as well?
4: Well, yeah, I've known her. She's been my best friend since I was 13.
5: Wow.
3: And he's still out there right now somewhere?
4: Oh, yeah. Yeah, he is.
5: Because she never pressed charges.
3: Well,
4: how could they? By the time they got anything, the body was cremated and
5: he had already liquidated. Well, yeah, I was going to say, I mean, he could probably go to prison or jail for liquidating assets that weren't belonging to him. He's not next of kin.
4: Yes, exactly, because he had to forge all the signatures on it. And
5: forgery. Could totally go to prison.
4: I mean, this guy, he's been scandalous ever since I've known him. I mean, you know, since I've known my friend, and he's just shady as hell, and he needs to be put away for some of the stuff he's done, and he's gotten away with a lot, believe me, more than this.
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1: Well, it started out down a dirty road.

0: as across the hill, and the town lit up.
1: I love that that guy looked directly into the camera, recorded that, and said, perfect. Post it right away. All right, Greg, over to you. Do you know it?
2: I think it's Learning to Fly, Tom Petty.
1: That is correct. Well done. On the board with a full point. The next one here is an acoustic guitar cover, and it's far more popular. 231,000 views on this one. Here we go.

0: beautiful. Just so, so well done. Okay, Greg, do you know that one as well?
1: I think that's our STP, but I'm thinking, is that plush?
0: It is plush.
2: Dude, you're nicely done.
0: Okay, taking away your lifeline. You don't even need it today. You can win it right here with a full point. If you don't get this one or a full point on this one, we'll move on to the last one. So we do have a fourth one. Bit of a safety net for you. You're doing great. You can win it right here. This is a, since we're just jumping all over the place today, a synth goth version of this song.
2: Okey-dokey.
0: It's got 78,000 views. Here we go.

0: That actually worked really well. That was that was pretty dope.
1: Yeah.
0: Greg for the win. Do you know it?
1: No more tears, Ozzy.
0: Yeah, man.
2: Three.
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1: Audrey, this is your absolute nightmare. There was a man, 53 years old. He was out on a jet ski off of the coast of Long Beach, California. Oh. Have you ever been jet skiing in the ocean before?
2: Not in the ocean, but I grew up near a lake. So all the time was on Sea-Doos.
1: Yeah, and I mean, same. Like, I've spent a lot of time on jet skis and Sea-Doos and all that stuff. On bodies of water that are lakes, but I see it on the ocean. And a lot of times, it's like when you go down to like Mexico or something like that, they just have them on the beach. You can grab them and rent them. And
2: I have no interest.
1: And I've only done it one time on the ocean, and that was in Turks and Caicos. And even then, like pretty smooth water in Turks and Caicos, which is sort of like their whole thing. But like the salt water splashing up and getting you in the eyes is one thing.
2: Yeah,
1: but
2: no.
1: I'll see the people that are out there, you know, running the waves in the ocean when it's like big waves, and I'm like, that doesn't seem like a whole lot of fun at all. Like, I just feels like you get injured.
2: No, and I have no interest. This doesn't look fun to me. It doesn't even look thrilling enough to like be like a super fun time. I also see, like, to your point, where people are riding on waves for maybe like surfers, like doing that in order to like come and grab a surfer on a huge wave. Sure, but then that's your job. Yeah. I don't know. It's not for me personally, but what happened to this guy?
1: Well, so he fell off of his jet ski after hitting a wake of another jet ski being ridden by his friend and roommate, and she tried repeatedly to help him back onto the jet ski, but she couldn't. I don't know if he was just like a larger guy or what. So she eventually swam to a breakaway for help. I guess neither of the jet skis, maybe they both malfunctioned or something like that, but she was not able to get this guy back on his jet ski. So she races off to get help, and of course, he gets lost at sea.
2: Oh my God.
1: And he floated overnight. Now, thankfully, he had a life jacket on and was paddling, but 16 hours of floating in the ocean in the dark.
2: He's lucky he's still alive.
1: That's what he said. He's like, I really thought that I was going to get eaten by sharks.
2: I mean, yeah.
1: 16 terrifying hours of floating in the dark ocean, wondering what was going to happen. Eventually, the Coast Guard, the next morning, found him about 3 miles south of the Seal Beach Pier. But
2: how
1: 3 miles.
2: Old is this guy?
1: He's 53.
2: So, I mean, that's old enough to know that you're not immortal.
1: Yeah.
2: You are not an immortal person. What are you doing, like, jumping waves of other Sea-Doos in the middle of the ocean? What? Yeah.
1: And again, choppy water out there. And he's sitting there drinking a lot of the water, unintentionally, of course.
2: Of course, yeah.
1: And he said that he was basically close to just giving up. Like, was just willing to just be like, I'm dead. This is it. Until the Coast Guard chopper found him the next morning. He, you know, his roommate.
2: 16 hours is a long time to be with your thoughts on whether or not you should give up or not.
1: Yeah. So his roommate, also injured, suffering cuts and bruises during the accident of the jet skis. Both survived, though, and they praised the Coast Guard and other emergency responders for the search effort because, you know, finding a floating guy in the ocean, having a general idea sort of where he is, but not really sure.
2: Wait a second.
1: Not easy to do.
2: The roommate, I thought you said it was a woman.
1: It was. His female roommate, yeah.
2: Hmm.
1: His lover. His secret lover saved him.
2: Roommate, huh?
1: Yeah. Just close friends. Just close friends.
0: That's a wrap. Well, it's about time. Grab the Dave and Mahoney podcast now. 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

0: Your music plus.
1: Hey, this is Matt Schultz from Cage the Elephant. This is our new song, Beaches in Tennessee. It's your music plus.
0: Cage the Elephant's Matt Schultz on how the song Beaches in Tennessee was written.
1: Yeah, Brad had written this really sick riff that he'd showed me months before, and we were all excited about it. He laid it down, the producer came in, and they started building out the track. Jared came in and laid down the drums, and then the song came together fairly quickly after that. I usually improv melodies over it, and we choose the ones that kind of speak to us. But yeah, it was an awesome day.

0: was Cage the Elephant, Beaches in Tennessee. It's your Music Plus.
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2: Yeah, is that what you're thinking?
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and he traveled with the carnival shows. 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
1: Hey, this is Matt Schultz from Cage the Elephant, and this is our new song, Beaches in Tennessee. It's your music. 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
0: Cage the Elephant's Matt Schultz on where he thinks new fans should jump into their music.
1: I don't know if there's like any particular entry point that I would hope that the audience would go after. I mean, I definitely have my favorite records. Melophobia was a special record for us. Tell Me I'm Pretty was a special record. Social Cues was a special record. But I mean, I think they all, at one time or another, were really important to us, and still are. As far as the albums are concerned, I think we just feel blessed that people are listening.

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0: Entering the studio is like walking off a plane into Florida right now. Just hot and humid. Crazy.
1: Yes, a completely different world than any other part of the offices.
0: Punched in the face with heat. I was not prepared for that. And I made the horrible mistake of going to the gym at lunch. So my body is already a little amped up and sweaty. It's not going to take much for this to be a stinky little hole here very quickly. So my apologies for that in advance. But only matters to you and me. Let's just get the show started. Hello. And happy Monday to you. This equipment's hopefully going to last once I start sweating. But welcome to the Icky Life. I'm your host, Icky, broadcasting from Eugene, Oregon. Happy to be here. Grateful to have you here with me, JP in studio. And I spent the last hour or so doing most people's worst nightmare. But for some reason, I like it.
1: Okay. What is that?
0: Going through cord collections to try and find something. Organize them and like roll them up and tie them together. Yeah.
1: I have several boxes of just cords at home, and it drives my wife crazy that I collect them, but I have them for a reason.
0: And even though there's half of them, at least half of them are either obsolete or you have three of them anyway, so you don't need them all. But I'm a cord collector as well.
1: Yep.
0: I have a box at home. I have an unnumbered amount of boxes of cords here of random, well, either new crap or old crap that's been sitting around for 20 years.
1: Yeah.
0: To the point, it's over half the cords today I saw. I genuinely don't know what they're for. They've been around and sitting for so long.
1: Right.
0: So that's what I'll be doing later. It's like, there is a part of me that enjoys it. Like, it's a puzzle to, A, get them apart.
1: Sure.
0: Figure out what I need. Figure out what that is. I even had, I would say, 10 minutes of my time where I was trying to, like, Google lens. The end of these cords, like, tell me what this is. And sometimes it didn't know either.
1: All right.
0: Yeah. So, anyway.
1: Thanks.
0: Today. Well, first of all, how's your weekend?
1: Dude, it was good.
0: Good.
1: I didn't really accomplish much.
0: That sounds like a great weekend. I did nothing.
1: Yeah. I did my homework.
0: Oh, you watched the Travis Barker thing. Okay,
1: yes.
0: We'll get to that later.
1: Yep.
0: Was it good?
1: It was amazing.
0: Okay. I've only talked to one person who watched it, but she fell asleep while she was watching it. She still said it was good, but I'm like, I don't believe that.
1: Yeah, if you fell asleep watching it, you must not have been entertained.
0: Exactly.
1: I don't understand how you could do that.
0: She also said it was long.
1: Hour and 20
0: minutes. Yeah, that's not long.
1: No.
0: That's not long.
1: So, maybe an hour and a half.
0: We won't trust that opinion at the moment. I still do want to watch it myself. And I actually did get my hands on a Disney login.
1: All right.
0: I shouldn't have admitted that out loud. I just haven't done it yet. So I'll get to it. I skipped Muse. Yeah.
1: Really? I'd been waiting all weekend to hear about it.
0: Yeah.
1: Wow. Did you do something fun instead?
0: No. Well, yeah. I got laid. But
1: perfect.
0: On Saturday, when I woke up, my heart wasn't in it. Like, I got up, and the night before had laid stuff out so that I can just get up, get dressed, and go. Because I wanted to attack it quick. And the whole thing, I had no motivation to get up there. The pool looked really comfortable.
1: I get it.
0: And not doing that, all that, plus the level of family drama that I have pulsating in the Vancouver-Portland area right now also sounded like something I was really looking forward to avoiding for a day. So I was just like, screw it. I'm not going. I'm staying here. And I'm grateful for that. I did give my tickets to my brother-in-law and my nephew, who also got away from family drama for a minute. They said the show was sick.
1: Excellent.
0: So for everyone that did get to go, they had fun, and I don't like wasting tickets, so I'm glad I at least got to transfer them off to somebody else or use them, and they live 3 minutes away.
1: Perfect.
0: Yes. So let's get the ball rolling. We do need to continue getting you qualified for the Darker Waves Festival down in Huntington Beach. Let's kick off this Monday show with some Deftones. Infinite Source. It's right here on 103.7 KNRQ, where you are listening to the Icky Life. If you need wires, reach out.

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0: Brian Stew with Jaded here on 103.7 KNRQ. That's the name of two songs. It's by Green Day. Just in case you're unaware, I wanted to clarify that. But hello, happy Monday to you. My name's Icky, JP in studio as well. And this week we are continuing the qualifications for the VIP trip to go to Darker Waves Festival down in Huntington Beach this November for a huge gathering of music. The ones that are relevant to me, Smashing Pumpkins, huge.
1: Yeah.
0: Bad Religion, love them. Can't believe they're still rolling strong. Silver Sun Pickups, who are actually going to be here in like 2 weeks. And at your show, Weezer with the Shins. So
1: yeah,
0: lots of Silver Sun in our future. Many, many more, including Space Hog.
1: I love Space Hog.
0: I'm surprised they're still touring as well.
1: I love Space Hog.
0: But let's get you qualified right now with another national text code. Send the word SOUNDS, S-O-U-N-D-S, SOUNDS. So the number 95819, that it will get you qualified for this VIP trip, sending you down to Huntington Beach, giving you a place to stay for you and a friend, even giving you $200 cash in your pocket for the trip. So again, sounds to 95819. More national text goes to come. Right now it's Noah Kahan right here on KNR.

0: I'm aware not everyone's a 49er fan. As a matter of fact, most people in this area really aren't. I'm the outlier there. But on the flip side, a lot of people here hate the 49ers. And this is relevant to you as well. First of all, that is Joyce Manor here on 103.7 KNRQ. The owners of the Niners have been having a hard offseason.
1: Yeah.
0: It started off with the coach getting in a very bad, very mysterious car accident right out of the gate that we still don't know much about.
1: Yeah, I was like, there hasn't really even been much follow-up on that.
0: We haven't like seen photos of Kyle's face since the accident, which apparently got mangled pretty badly. He is at practice, but not visible to the public quite yet. The amount of injuries are insane, and the big substation, the power station next door to the practice facility is being blamed for that, which might be very real.
1: Sure.
0: Whole new level this morning, because now our owner, Mr. York, is in jail.
1: Yeah. I'm trying to remember.
0: So
1: I saw the headline. I can't remember what he got busted for.
0: Jeb York. He's 46 years old. He filed for divorce from his wife back in May for
1: irreconcilable.
0: Thank you. Differences, and I can guess what they might have been now, because he got arrested at a trailer park in Ohio, spending $140 for sex.
1: Oh.
0: Yeah.
1: Okay.
0: So somehow his prostitution charge has been reduced to disorderly conduct. And they say that he was possessing criminal tools, which I found it is just a cell phone that he used to make the connection. I think he got himself a trailer park hooker on Craigslist is what it sounds like.
1: In Ohio?
0: In Ohio.
1: It seems like a long way to travel.
0: He grew up in Youngstown, Ohio. A lot of very, very wealthy people live in that particular part of Ohio, which is about 20 to 30 minutes, 30 miles away from where this happened.
1: Okay.
0: But yeah, he drove far enough away to be away from his town. And the pictures of the trailer park are the stereotypical trailer park 1976 single wides you're thinking of.
1: I also feel like he could do better than a $120 hooker.
0: Ah,
1: like,
0: but you know what? You're probably less to get caught when you're out in the middle of nowhere paying very little for it.
1: So you think. Apparently not.
0: Well, he responded to a fake ad on what they're calling a prominent hooker website, which makes me instantly go, well, Craigslist. Okay.
1: Okay.
0: An officer posed as a hooker. He paid. He got busted.
1: Oh, bummer. That's what you get.
0: Yeah.
1: That's what you get.
0: Yeah. So this is going to get interesting, because the 49er owner that was the king of the Niners until he got kicked out of his seat in 1999, he went through something similar where he got caught accepting a bribe or giving a bribe to get a Louisiana casino off the ground. So he gave the gambling board, hey, here's money. I want this now.
1: Sure.
0: He got busted. He's been pardoned.
1: Okay.
0: Now he's still alive. He could come back. He's not gonna. But it'd be nice if he could, because he's responsible for the absolute heyday of the Niners.
1: Do you think the NFL and the Owners Association are gonna do something about this? Isn't there some code of conduct clause
0: absolutely,
1: or something like that?
0: And you have to have a moral standard as an ownership in the NFL. So far, their response was like, we're aware of the situation. It's gonna be addressed on Tuesday.
1: Okay, so what do you think that means?
0: That means they're all those old a-holes that are billionaires and are coming together to decide what this guy's fate is.
1: And it's going to be maybe a change of ownership?
0: It could be a change of ownership. There are other Yorks. It could just be, hey, Jeb can't be around anymore. He's got to go.
1: Okay.
0: And really, I've met Jeb before. He is an a-hole, so I wouldn't mind him going away.
1: Interesting.
0: So this is, and it's the number one trending thing anywhere.
1: All right.
0: NFL. A San Francisco NFL team owner went to Ohio to get a cheap trailer park hooker.
1: Well, I guess the 49ers are going to be trash this year. I don't know. Like, as a 49ers fan, are you discouraged about your season, or do you think this is going to have any effect on the game?
0: I already was discouraged. The very first thing that came to mind was good. Bye. But then I was like, Bartolo could go back or something like that. But I know that's all just probably not going to happen, because I'm not that lucky. But I'm more worried about, what's the perspective from the players' fans? Is this going to motivate them, or is it going to discourage them? They might hate him as much as I do.
1: Hey, I'm curious if any of them even really care.
0: I'm sure they...
1: They're like, I mean, you know, the very minimal amount of... Because most of the... They're there to play football.
0: Exactly. And that's a great point because most of these guys hate the media side of their job. That's right. The worst part of their job. And now, instead of just being asked about how practice was today, now they have to respond to what they think about their D-bag of an owner that set him up next to a substation to practice is now in jail in Ohio.
1: Tough. Tough year for the 49ers.
0: Unless you're not a lover of the 49ers, then you are probably celebrating, as I would. Right now, it's Pierce the Veil.

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0: It's not been a good year for Taco Bell either. They're struggling right now. I mean, between the whole Cyclospora thing, which I read over the weekend that we're one of the four states that has not had a case of that yet.
1: Awesome.
0: Yes. There's other recall news. We'll get to that later. And it's this time, it's not even food. But anyway, we'll get to that later. Back to Taco Bell. They had the whole diarrhea thing go down. That was not good for them. However, a lot of people are now flocking back there because they went so overboard of the restrictions.
1: Sure.
0: It's probably one of the safest places you can eat. However, Taco Bell is also unveiling the new AI drive-through system in parts of the country that they think it may be able to handle this. Well, people are fighting back just to see what they can get away with or how badly they can shut the systems down. And it seems the one thing that these AI computers don't understand is the liquid process and that, you know, humans don't need 18,000 waters. So that's what people have been doing, is ordering insane amounts of sodas or waters or things like that, that it continues to spiral until it breaks down. So that is how people are fighting AI at the moment, is with water.
1: Excellent.
0: Which is also what's aiding AI, but
1: it's, I can already tell you that an AI drive-through is going to fail.
0: Yes.
1: There's no way. I've worked in too many Taco Bell drive-thrus to tell you there's no way AI can do that.
0: Well, for numerous reasons. One, some people just won't understand how it works. Two, people will understand how it works so well, they'll start doing this kind of stuff.
1: Yeah.
0: And especially we're a place that specializes in stoners and drunk people, that's going to backfire heavily.
1: I feel like hot sauce packets could take advantage of that.
0: Oh, man, that's another big one. Yeah, too. I need 30,000 fire packets.
1: Yep.
0: Yeah, so at least we're fighting back against it. Just one step at a time. Right now it's Muse. Heard the show is sick on Saturday. I hope you're there.

0: In Color on 103.7 KNRQ. I'm starting to hear a lot more music from those guys as they're blowing up. They're going to be around for a while.
1: Excellent.
0: Yeah, exciting future for that band. But right now, it is time to get into the Payne Report, find out what's going on in the world of the news that JP feels like we all need to know about today.
1: Well, if you felt like me this morning, it was real hard to get out of bed.
0: Whoa, that's rare. You usually are one who just kind of jumps right out of bed.
1: Real hard to want to motivate myself to do anything. I almost called out today. I almost was just going to take a Monday and just relax. And I powered my way through it, came to work and started doing some work and stuff, and then found out that I am not alone. Today, August 24th, is the number one day in America to call out.
0: Oh, I missed the memo on that one.
1: Yeah.
0: Yeah.
1: But I felt it this morning for
0: really?
1: Sure.
0: Huh.
1: Yep.
0: What's the reason for that? Because we're coming to the close of summer and people are trying to capitalize?
1: Some of that, yeah. A lot of it has to do with the weather. This last week in August is pretty much the best weather you're going to find across country. It's not as humid in the humid places. The main big part of the heat is supposed to be coming down, so on and so forth. Another big part of it is it is the end of the summer, and we're hitting that back to school rush, and it's, you know, kind of an end of summer slump, if you will, or something like that. So people are just needing to take that extra day.
0: And there's also a lot of parts of the country where this is the first day of school.
1: Right.
0: Maybe moms are taking the day off to go have a mommy wine day after they have the first day of freedom for a while.
1: Yep. So today is the number one day to have called out. If you did that, congrats to you. You were among many. I wish I would have.
2: Huh. Well, there you go.
0: Today, that's weird. Today is one of the days like I woke up and I was ready to go.
1: Yeah.
0: I even woke up a few minutes before the alarm. I'm like, ah, screw it. I'm not going to wait the last 4 minutes. I'm getting up.
1: That
0: never, that never happens. So.
1: Yeah, I really had to push myself out of bed this morning to even just get motivated.
0: Huh. All right. Well, if you are on a free day, good for you. Well done for continuing that stat.
1: Yep.
0: I mean, you always got senior skip day in school. Why can't it? Well, sure. I mean, I guess they're called sick days, but still.
1: And I guess on that note, I am feeling a little...
0: Are you feeling a little hoarse?
1: I think I'm going to head out.
0: I don't blame you in the hot box we're in right now. So yeah, if you want to get out of here, don't blame you one freaking bit. But for those having a free day today, please enjoy for all of us.

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0: Broken Rejects on 103.7 KNRQ. That one's called Move Along. And speaking of getting moving, I wanted to check in with JP to see how his training process has been going for the upcoming 5K we're doing on the 19th of September for the Pacific Northwest Marathon, which is 26 days away from right now.
1: Yes, it is 26 days away, and I am approaching that at the same pace. So I haven't really done much to, like, increase.
0: Advance your...
1: Right. I am still just trying to run.
0: Okay.
1: Or jog without pain. I have found a couple of suitable playlists that run at a lower BPM.
0: Okay.
1: That kind of are helping my jogging pace a little bit, so I'm not trying to just push the whole way. And that's helped out. I am jogging a little bit longer than I was. I think it's up to 90 seconds now.
0: Okay. Small improvement, still improvement.
1: Right.
0: As long as you're continuing to do it. Because 26 days is not... That's ramped down pretty quickly.
1: My wife, however, has been following the regime that AI had made for you,
0: okay,
1: right?
0: Yeah.
1: And she is up to the point where she's jogging like 2.5 minutes and then walking for 3 and then jogging for 5 and then walking for like, so she's really doing well with this whole training part of it, which makes me think she's going to cook me in the whole running part of this.
0: I was really impressed with the AI breakdown that it was simple yet detailed.
1: Yep.
0: And
1: very
0: easy
1: to follow.
0: I think at that point it was 60 days out.
1: Yep. And it broke it down week by week, and then in the last few weeks it breaks it down day by day.
0: Yeah.
1: On what you should be doing. And it was a very helpful little guide.
0: And I just asked,
1: and she's been following it way better than I have.
0: And she does evening runs, right?
1: You're trying to stick to the
0: I think mornings are harder to do, just mentally.
1: Again, if I don't do it first thing in the morning, I won't do it. Because by the time I get home, and like I said, by the time I get home, I've ended my day, I've still got to go home and do chores, cook dinners, things like that. And I just don't want to.
0: 26 days is still enough days.
1: Yeah.
0: To at least get in it.
1: Sure.
0: And get some improvement going so you feel better about it when it comes to race day. Now, a few weeks ago, I asked you to time your mile. Have you done that yet?
1: I have not done that
0: yet. Okay.
1: How
0: about by the end of the week?
1: I'll try and start doing that this week.
0: Okay.
1: Because, again, my whole goal is the, like, maybe 14-minute mile.
0: Okay.
1: 14-minute mile puts me 3 minutes under my goal.
0: Yes. 45 is your goal, so that you'd be right at 42. And 14-minute miles is a good pace, but you're going to have to start moving. And you can't really know what your progress is going to be until you know where you're starting.
1: Right.
0: So let's say by the end of the week.
1: Sure. I'll have some sort of
0: time. All right. Cool. As long as you're still moving, I'm happy. That's good. And if you do want to join us, you are more than welcome. It is at the Pacific Northwest Marathon on the 19th of September. We're not doing the marathon.
1: No. Just the 5K.
0: There's a 5K and a 10K. And right now, for the sweet deal online, it's $25, and that will fully cover your admittance fee for the 5K.
1: Yeah, if you just wanted to do the 5K, that $25 sweet deal is going to cover it.
0: So that's an option for you as well. But let's see how the week goes for you.
2: I bought a

0: Close Monday on 103. Dude, I'm sorry. It's so hot in here that this might be a shirtless broadcast here pretty soon.
1: Woo!
0: Just so I can wrap my t-shirt around my head to stop the waterfall that's happening right now. It might be warmer in the studio than it is outside.
1: It is toasty in here. My guess would be around 80 degrees.
0: Almost Monday. Like, to the point that, and I, granted, I admit, A, this is gross, and B, that I'm a sweatier person than normal. And it's gotten to the point where, like, my arms are moist enough, they're, like, slipping on the counter when I start to lean on it. Not good to be sitting in front of all this electronics, but it's okay. Again, no one cares with me. Almost Monday on KNRQ. I think it's the third time I try to say that. We have a recall situation in America. That whole... Yes.
1: I was a gasp.
0: Yes.
1: Like.
0: But it's moved on past food now. I mean, we did. It's been lettuce and jalapenos, and there was tomatoes, and there was all sorts. I mean, it's been everything. Last week, we heard about the dog food recall.
1: Yeah.
0: It's been a second one of those. First one wasn't that big of a deal. This one has been a total of 3,852 cases from, if it's called Frums, F-R-O-M-M-S. Frums, and that is sold here in Oregon. There is glass contamination.
1: Excellent.
0: Glass contamination in your dog food there. It is only wet food, and apparently the number one sign is if they've just lost appetite because they don't want to eat freaking glass. So be careful because it can actually, you know, screw them up pretty badly. So Frums, F-R-O-M-M-S is the new one. And then eye drops.
1: Ooh. Yeah, that's a big one. For some people, I guess. I don't know.
0: There's some kind of chemical confusion that has made it so that the eye drops could cause temporary blindness.
1: Yeah, those aren't the drops you want.
0: No.
1: Not when you have itchy, dry eyes.
0: No.
1: It's hard enough to see.
0: That's not really going to help a whole lot. It's the kind of step backwards. It's just, it's gotten ridiculous.
1: What is the FDA actually like? Looking at,
0: well,
1: they're apparently not, you know,
0: when what's his balls took over, he cut staff so significantly that the amount of people at the FDA, the USDA, and the CDC is like one quarter of what it used to be. And even then, we're averaging like 310 recalls a year, but there were more of the voluntary ask, like, hey, are you sure this is right? Let's pull that back just in case.
1: Sure.
0: This year it's been people are dying. I think we should fix this. And so it's proof in the pudding right in front of us. We need
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0: I'm not going to get mad about it. This doesn't affect me in any way or any form of my life whatsoever. Getting upset just doesn't make freaking sense, even though I have every year for a matter of years. The return of the pumpkin spice latte.
1: Oh, man, not again. No.
2: Was that good enough?
0: For me, it just means like the end of summer and people forcing this crap on you that you don't want to have. If someone says they don't want it, just stop.
2: Yeah.
0: Just stop.
2: If I have to hear about how amazing another pumpkin spiced something was.
0: Hey, if you want to tell me it's delicious and you enjoy it, good for you. But it's like religion. Keep it to yourself. You don't need to shove it down my throat. If I told you, no, it's just not my thing.
2: Right.
0: I don't want it. It doesn't mean you haven't tried mine yet. No. Keep it to you. Enjoy it. Savor every ounce of it. You don't need to share it, but I'm glad Starbucks is bringing it back for you tomorrow.
2: To enjoy it.
0: Yeah.
2: Go ahead. Enjoy it.
0: Have fun. I'm going to leave it there. Enjoy it. Every single drop of it. You don't need to enforce it on other people. I think it's gross. That's an okay opinion for me to have. Right now, this is Smashing Pumpkins here on KNRQ.

0: Temper City on KNRQ, where you're listening to The Icky Life. And while we're getting into a pain report, it's not doesn't seem like it's one of his more confident stories at the moment.
1: It just raises a lot of questions for me the more I read into this. I don't know how well this is going to turn out or what's going to happen. So here's
0: I smell a rabbit hole coming. Let's get to the pain report and find out what's going on in the world of news JP feels like we all need to know about today.
1: So about 2 years ago, and you may remember the story, it happened in Portland. An aerialist for Cirque du Soleil fell during her act, broke 11 bones in her body. Yeah. It was really messed up, okay?
0: Okay. It was during the live performance.
1: Right,
0: during the performance.
1: Yeah, yes. Okay. It had a lot of the people in the crowd wondering if it was actually part of the show and all of this. So, yeah. 2 years comes around, and she is now, this aerialist is now suing the circus for failure to provide safety equipment for her act. She admits that she broke 11 bones and she can't go back to work without several surgeries, and this has put her extremely in debt and all of this stuff. And the circus didn't immediately do anything about it. And it makes me wonder, like, how well this lawsuit is going to go from her. Part of the draw of these Cirque du Soleil shows is they do these...
0: It's the danger.
1: The daredevil acts.
0: It's the NASCAR effect. It's like something could happen.
1: Right. And they do a lot of these without nets or safety gear. Mm-hmm. And that goes for all the performers. All right? It's not like she was the only one who didn't have the gear, right? She also, being a daredevil and doing this as a... doing these kind of performances for a trade, as a job, she kind of knows what she's getting into.
0: There's got to be some kind of release and there waiver was, in the process of hiring. And
1: right, saying that you're doing this at your own risk or something like that, and that you know what could happen and if something happens. And I did actually track down video of the fall, and it wasn't at fault of the equipment. She lost her grip on the ring.
0: That's on her. I'm sorry, because the world of medical debt is a nightmare that I don't wish on anyone. I go through that myself.
1: And I absolutely agree with that. But I wonder how... I wonder if, for a bad pun here, I wonder if she's got a leg to stand on here. Because, again, she knew what she was getting into.
0: No, she doesn't. I got to do something really cool. Back when I was living in Minnesota, Cirque du Soleil, the Totem Show, came through, and they offered us, hey, would you guys want to come down and do like a media day training thing, and we'll show you how to do some of the stunts.
1: Okay.
0: And they brought in some additional safety measures that they use for the training process, but it urged to us, like, this is not ever going to be in a show. We're just doing this to make sure we don't kill you out here.
1: Right.
0: While we're rolling video and stuff. And even with the additional security stuff, some of the things they do is terrifying.
1: Right. Okay. And here's, and that kind of leads into my point. She wasn't forced to do this job. It wasn't something outside of her regular job duties. It wasn't like if you or I was assigned to do this and then just fell. This was her job.
0: Yes. And these, they're extremely and beautifully passionate about this whole art. And
1: very talented.
0: Very talented. There's a bartender here in town over at Roadhouse, Billiards, that she is in the process of trying to move to Belgium because she does these kind of basically circus, high-end circus acts.
1: Right.
0: And over there, they actually, pay these people well and give them full benefits and all these like hardcore things so they can support the art. And that's what level they're willing to go to just to continue doing this. So while I
1: feel for her, yes,
0: she was putting herself on the line for her art.
1: Yes, and I don't think that Cirque du Soleil is going to end up paying for this. I don't know how it's going to turn out. There are still a lot of variables.
0: They could have done something.
1: Like, for example, this particular show was cited 7 times by OSHA for safety regulations.
0: Ooh, that's not going to help.
1: But I don't know that any of those citations had anything to do with actual performances. It could have been fire hazards or, fire safety exits and things like that.
0: Wow.
1: It'll be interesting to see how this goes.
0: That'll be interesting. Yeah. We'll keep up on that one. I'll be curious how that goes. I don't think it's going to go well for her, unfortunately.
1: No.
0: But
1: who knows? Maybe they'll settle.

0: Music Plus.
1: Hey, this is Matt Schultz from Cage the Elephant, and this is our new song, Beaches in Tennessee. It's your music. Plus.
0: Cage the Elephant's Matt Schultz on whether he thought the band would last as long as they have.
1: You always have those dreams and those hopes to be doing this for your whole life. I definitely didn't see myself doing anything else. But I think that the reality is so much more enriching than what the imagination can come up with. All of the amazing people that we've met over the years, the incredible experiences. It's been a blessing, to say the least, and we definitely want to and do see ourselves doing this for the rest of our lives.

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1: 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Could be crazy. This might get wild in here, dude. 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

0: I want to start off this conversation that I am in no way condoning the process of kicking children in the nuts.
1: Or kicking children, period, but
0: or humans. At all. Humans in the, you know, in the nuts is just not a nice, it's not a good feeling.
1: I will, though, just to play devil's advocate real quick, say that seeing videos of people getting hit in the nuts
0: are absolutely
1: hilarious. Oh, yeah.
0: I mean, that made, you know, America's Funniest Home Videos as legend as it is. That's for sure. How the internet probably got its launch was that in porn. But anyway, let's actually get into the story, because a coach in California has been fired for hitting one of his players in the nuts. Now, I have a lot of opinions about this, so I'll try not to rant. But what happened, and you can watch the video if you want to.
1: Okay.
0: What happened is this coach got upset. He was ranting and raving on the field, as coaches should do.
1: Right.
0: If you want to have a good team, they've got to be a little fiery.
1: Yeah.
0: But at one point, there was a football laying on the ground. He kicked the football out of rage, and it rocketed right into a player's crotch about 5 yards away, and the kid goes down immediately. Now, the coach says, hey, I did it. I'm owning up to it. It was an accident. I didn't mean for that ball to hit. I mean, if this was an America's Home Video thing, he's winning $10,000.
1: Yeah, that's pretty funny.
0: It's freaking hilarious. I watched it over and over again yesterday. But he has lost his job. And people, the internet is a 100% split between agreeing and calling California a bunch of wusses, but also just, you know, being against this act and how we need to be meaner to these coaches and he should be in prison. And no.
1: Okay.
0: I went to high school up in Gresham. We had a very, very good football team. Our coach was not allowed on the sideline at games with us because he had a history of beating children with chairs.
1: Oh, like what's his name from college basketball from Indiana?
0: Exactly, yeah. Like Bobby Knight.
1: There you go.
0: But numerous counts of him hitting people in games for making bad plays and things like that. So instead of firing him, because we were good, they said, hey, you got to sit in the radio box.
1: Sure.
0: You're going to radio down to the other coaches that don't assault people. So he was a whole different party at practice where we still did things like cup checks. Where if you randomly got hit and you weren't wearing your cup, it was your problem.
1: Yeah, just that was my first thought in the video was, well, where's this kid's cup?
0: I didn't like wearing my cup. I couldn't run as fast with the cup on. So I got brought down by a couple of the taps that you'd randomly get. And these are coaches doing the taps, by the way. That was a normal thing. And one huge, I mean, I don't want to get, yes, I am. I'm actually defending this guy. This team, he was just brought on. It's his first year as the head coach. He was an assistant last year when they were 3-8. This team, last Friday, after this whole incident went down to win a game 62-0.
1: Yeah, see, he's doing something right.
0: Something he's doing worked.
1: Yeah, I will say, see, I'm on this guy's side, too. I don't think he should have been fired.
0: One more detail before you respond. The reason he was angry is because this particular exercise was a non-conflict exercise and someone did a hard tackle. And he lost it.
1: Okay.
0: Went out there, football on the ground, kicked it. Unfortunate timing and accuracy.
1: I agree with the fact that he may have overreacted a little. Probably shouldn't have kicked the football. But at the same time, you're punting a football when you're angry. I mean, it's unfortunate that kid got hit, but it did not look intentional.
0: No.
1: It's not like he, like, drop kicked it.
0: No,
1: either
0: he wasn't looking right at the kid when he kicked it,
1: or
0: he wasn't
1: didn't call him out.
0: No, like there wasn't
1: I do believe that maybe some sort of you know punishment should have been in effect, but to fire him I think is a little too much. I think you need a passionate coach.
0: I agree, but it's very, but you know, there is a line for sure.
1: Sure.
0: Like my coach back in high school probably should have lost his job.
1: Numerous counts. Yes. Okay. But you get a little angry one day in practice and accidentally kick a kid who should have been wearing a cup with a foot. And like, that's my thing, is this was an accident.
0: Yes.
1: And I think that the school is overreacting.
0: And I think that by how easily he's accepting this and going, I didn't mean to do it. It was an accident, but fine. I'll take my punishment, means he didn't really want to be there anymore either.
1: Right. There's probably some underlying things where he was just like, okay, whatever.
0: So I'm curious to see where this goes throughout the internet debate. I imagine it'll fizzle away and be nothing because as we get into football, people just want to see football. What's

0: I just got romantic feelings about feeling movie theater air conditioning.
1: Oh, yeah. Wouldn't that be nice
0: how,
1: right now?
0: How glorified that would be. Wow.
1: Dreaming about the produce section at Walmart.
0: Oh, too, yeah. Oh, I'm going to the grocery store later. I am getting some frozen food now on purpose. Okay. It's a little warm in here. Just a heads up, but hello. Happy Monday to you. My name is Icky, JP in studio as well. It's time for the box office breakdown. Find out what's going on in the world of movies. And this last weekend, Spidey, once again, brand new day. By far the number one.
1: I don't think any movie this year is going to take it down.
0: Oh, I do.
1: I don't think.
0: This year?
1: Yeah, I don't think any other movie this year is going to take it down.
0: I think that Coyote versus Acme has a chance this upcoming weekend. I think that when Tom Cruise's Digger comes out in October.
1: You mean just off the weekend number ones?
0: Yes.
1: Oh, okay.
0: Then we got Dune and we got Avengers coming out in December.
1: Sure, off weekend number ones, yes, this movie will be taken down soon. However, there's not a movie release coming this year that's going to beat what this movie has made.
0: Oh, you mean like the worldwide box office
1: rate? Or the records it has set over the last few weeks.
0: No, it's made in the last month in theaters, it's made $2.2 billion worldwide.
1: Yeah. It's ridiculous.
0: Here in the States, $854.9 million. So it may, if it continues to roll strong and stays in theaters as long as they're saying it's going to, might break a billion just in America.
1: US. Yeah.
0: Which is just insane.
1: Just the biggest movie of the year.
0: And we have five movies that have broken the billion-dollar mark this year, which is also freaking insane. And a great thing for theaters.
1: Yeah.
0: They needed this year Spidey and Odysseus to the rescue so far. But I'm actually really looking forward to the Coyote versus Acme movie.
1: Me too.
0: It looks just like a good...
1: fun time. Yeah,
0: absolutely. Nostalgic, funny, good time. Will I actually get my butt into a theater and watch it? Football's back this weekend, so the odds have cut in half, and
1: it's
0: they already weren't good. Honestly, I think I'd rather go see The Odyssey again.
1: Still haven't seen that. I don't know that I'm going to make it into a theater to
0: see
1: The Odyssey.
0: I'm not sure you are either.
1: I don't know if I'm going to make it to a theater to see Spider-Man. I don't know the next time I'm going to make it to the theater.
0: Well, the expense is also another issue. But you did. Well, do your homework this weekend.
1: I did finally watch Travis Barker's Louder Than Life this weekend.
0: And it's only on Hulu, Disney, Cross, whatever they want to call it now. How was it?
1: It was phenomenal.
0: Now, it covers what span of time in his life?
1: It covers from his early days with his mom and just learning to be a drummer as a kid. Apparently, his mom gave him a drum set when he was like 4 years old. And she was like, you're going to be a drummer. And that was just his whole thing. And it had a big influence on him when she passed away. When she passed away, he was like, okay, fine. I'm going to be a drummer. And
0: like
1: that's what he said.
0: Kind of thing.
1: And that's what he set out to be. And I learned a lot about the technique and training that he went through and stuff to learn to play as well as he does. And it goes through his whole like bandography from his first band to the Aquabats to just how he got into Blink 182 in the first place, which is something I didn't know.
0: It's insane. And the fact
1: it's a crazy story.
0: The fact he learned the entire set list that he was about to go play in less time than it takes to play the set list.
1: Yeah.
0: Is insane.
1: Yeah.
0: And when he first came on the scene, like, because I saw the original drummer the first time I saw Blink, and Travis just brought a level of skill, but also speed to it, where all the music you were hearing live was now faster than you were ever hearing on the album, and it just brought a whole different, it was incredible.
1: I also, it got into a lot about his production works and stuff that he did on the side, and how he kind of changed the way beats are made in rap music and stuff like that as well, which is a part I didn't know about.
0: Because he did TRVS DJ AM with DJ AM. I saw them.
1: That was a whole story. I had no idea how close that those guys were. And I'm going to tell you, because you are an emotional person, I am going to warn you that this is going to make you cry.
0: Oh, okay.
1: Three times my wife cried.
0: I assume.
1: Three separate times.
0: Okay. Yeah.
1: So
0: I'll probably go five then.
1: Yeah. It was a very emotional watch. It was very, very good.
0: We'll have a hard time watching this. I party with DJ AM very shortly before the plane went down. I knew Travis, not well, but a few times we got to hang out. He's just a good dude.
1: Right.
0: It'll for sure get me.
1: It was an excellent documentary. I learned so much about a guy that I kind of thought I knew already. You know what I mean? Like, it was very, very well done. And it even had, because of the way they filmed it, there were people in the documentary who are no longer living. Like guy from Foo Fighters.
0: Taylor Hawkins?
1: Yes. Taylor was in the beginning of this talking about how badass Travis Barker is. So.
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